Kind of a nice way to wrap up the day, isn't it? Friedrich Chopin's Nocturne in E-flat. Nelson Freer was our pianist. Well, next on our King FM Classical Commute, a composer who may not be as famous as Bach or Handel, but among keyboard players, he's something of a cult fave. Born in Naples in 1685, the same year as Bach and Handel, Domenico Scarlatti spent much of his life in Spain, where he absorbed the rhythms and colors of Spanish folk tunes and guitar playing, and that influence gives his keyboard sonatas a uniquely rhythmic, almost dance-like energy. Let's listen to how well they play out on guitar. Here's Stephen Marchionda to play for us Scarlatti's Sonata in G minor.

On Classical King, Domenico Scarlatti's Sonata in G Minor, Stephen Marchionda was the guitar soloist. Well, he was born into a musical family. His dad was the principal horn player of the Munich Court Orchestra and recognized as Germany's leading virtuoso of that instrument. His mother came from a prominent brewing family. He was Richard Strauss. When he left school in 1882, he had already composed more than 140 works. This is Richard Strauss' Romance in F. We're going to hear the Royal Scottish National Orchestra. Our cellist is Raphael Walfisch.

On the King FM Classical Commute, that right there is what we mean by relaxing tunes. A whole hour of that every weekday between 5 and 6 o'clock. The Classical Commute presented by Yoshi and Naomi Minagishi. Well, up next on the King FM Classical Commute, a Celtic air by contemporary Canadian composer Glenn Gillis. It's a piece that draws its inspiration from the folk traditions of the Celtic world. Gillis is part of a modern wave of composers who blend classic orchestral writing with folk idioms, creating music that feels familiar and newly imagined at the same time. Glenn Gillis is going to play it for us, his Celtic air, here on Classical King.

On Classical King, that Bagatelle in E-flat. John O'Connor was a pianist who played that for us on Classical King, Beethoven's creation, on the King FM Classical Commute. Well, the full title of our next piece, the Most High and Mighty Christianus IV, King of Denmark, his Galliard. John Dowland revised an earlier work of his to acknowledge a victory in battle. This afternoon, we'll use the piece to celebrate a victory finding an open lane on I-5. Paul Odette's going to play the lute for us on this King FM Classical Commute.

0: On Classical King, we listened to John Dowland, the King of Denmark, as Galliard. Paul Odette was the lute player for us. Well, coming up on Classical King FM, we'll catch a tune from Jean Sibelius right after this.
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0: Well, we continue on the King FM Classical Commute. It is 5:30, and Finnish composer Jean Sibelius is next up. Sibelius, best known for his symphonies, tone poems like Finlandia, music that captures the landscape of Finland, but alongside those grand orchestral works, he also wrote some more intimate pieces. Sibelius, deeply influenced by nature throughout his life, and he often described musical ideas in terms of landscapes, light, and weather. Here is his Cantique and Devotion, played by the Bergen Philharmonic, and our violinist is James Ennis.

From Jean Sibelius's Cantique and Devotion. That was the Bergen Philharmonic and the violinist James Ennis. A tune now from the most remarkable composer, Henry Purcell. Purcell was appointed organist of Westminster Abbey at the age of 20, an extraordinary achievement in 17th century London. And despite his short life, he died at only 36. He left behind music that has influenced English composers for centuries. And this afternoon, we're going to listen to his piece called Hear My Prayer.

That was the choir of Trinity College, Cambridge. Richard Marlowe conducted them through Henry Purcell's Hear My Prayer. It's 18 to go before 6 o'clock. Remember, coming up at 6, the classical dinner hour here on King FM. David Wall going to be sitting in for Lisa Bergman, serving them up musical appetizer, entree, and dessert, too. The King FM classical dinner hour for your dining pleasure, coming up 6 o'clock tonight. Meantime, right here on Classical King, let's continue the commute with a composer who, like many, was proud of their heritage. And this time, we're off to Cuba and a travelogue put together by Isaac Albéniz. Back in 1887, Albéniz put together a suite of tunes to honor his homeland of Spain and also the Queen of Spain. We're going to hop on board Albéniz's whirlwind tour as we stop at Cuba just in time to be serenaded by pianist Jorge Federico Osorio.

We heard Isaac Albéniz's Spanish Suite No. 1, Cuba. Jorge Federico Osorio was the pianist here on the King FM Classical Commute. Well, next up, a tune that was banned in Boston. Well, no, but it was banned in Vienna for a time. Mozart's comic opera, The Marriage of Figaro, was considered pretty controversial stuff at the time of its premiere. Audiences were shocked at the idea of servants revolting against their masters. Here is Detlef Tuss to play mandolin and guitarist Boris Bjorn Bagger on guitar for Vio Che Sapete from Mozart's Marriage of Figaro.

That was from composer Anthony Holborn, his Almaine, performed by the King's Noise. 7 to go until 6 o'clock at Classical King. Well, the year 1840 is often called Robert Schumann's Year of Song. After years focused almost entirely on piano pieces, he suddenly produced over 100 songs in a single year. The same year, he was able to marry the pianist and composer Clara Wieck after a long and difficult legal battle with her father. Well, that surge of emotion completely transformed his music. The songs from this period are filled with intensity. Liebeslied is among them, meaning love song. It fits right into the world of that direct, heartfelt expression. Christina Marinova is going to play it for us on Classical King.

composed by Robert Schumann during his Year of Song, his Liebeslied. Christina Marinova was the pianist here on Classical King. Just a couple of minutes to go until 6. King FM's David Wall in for Lisa Bergman and the King FM Classical Dinner Hour just around the corner as we check out this from Domenico Zuppoli. This is his Battaglia Dolorosa.

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1: And thanks, Mike, for getting us home safe and sound during the classical commute. Now it's time for one of my favorite times of day, dinner time. Welcome to the Classical Dinner Hour. I'm David Wall in for Lisa Bergman. Let's get cooking. In just over 5 minutes, a musician who would have been such a good player, if only he would just stop his never-ending composing. But first, from Luigi Cherubini, here's the overture to Les Bons Sirages, performed by the Academy of St. Martin in the Fields, led by Neville Mariner.

On the Classical Dinner Hour, the overture to Les Abencerages by Luigi Cherubini, Neville Marriner leading the Academy of St. Martin in the Fields. A blue sky in A major, how one composer describes his most cheerful symphony. That's coming up ahead in just a few minutes on Classical King. But as a kid, were you always getting distracted by other activities when doing your homework? In the case of this composer, that ended up being a good thing. He was studying piano and getting pretty good at it, but his teacher complained that he would be such a good player, but he wouldn't stop his never-ending composing. Imagine that teacher's chagrin when this student became one of the greatest composers. Here's Johannes Brahms' Hungarian Dance No. 12, performed by the Vienna Philharmonic, led by Claudio Abbado.

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0: A balmy 76 degrees and starting to get a little cloudy here at Seattle Center during the Classical Dinner Hour. Music to accompany your evening meal every weeknight at 6 p.m. here on Classical King. A blue sky in A major, that's how one composer described his most cheerful symphony, still ahead in just a few minutes. First, from composer Manazuka, here's Hakano, performed by Aaron Rosend and John Covelli.

Violinist Aaron Rosend performing alongside pianist John Covelli for Hakinoi by Manazuka. I'm David Wall, in for Lisa Bergman here during the classical dinner hour. Thanks so much for sharing your table with me tonight. Ahead in half an hour, a composer who used a subscription service way back in the 1700s. First, a blue sky in A major. That's how this composer described his fourth symphony, one he felt was his most cheerful piece of music. And it's easy to see why it came out so happy. He finally had an opportunity to travel Italy, and he packed in as much activity as he could. Venice, Rome, Florence, even witnessing the coronation of Pope Pius VIII and Holy Week. He captured his activities through watercolors and sketches, as well as a full symphony. Here is Felix Mendelssohn's Italian Symphony No. 4, performed on Classical King by the London Philharmonic Orchestra, led by Franz Welser-Most.

Franz Welser-Most leading the London Philharmonic Orchestra for Felix Mendelssohn's Italian Symphony No. 4 on the Classical Dinner Hour every weeknight at 6 p.m. on Classical King. Well, do you ever feel overwhelmed by subscriptions? Seems like every company is trying to push a subscription service on you, whether it's streaming movies and music, clothing, coffee, on and on. Well, this next composer was ahead of his time, it would seem, because even he tried out the subscription model way back in the 1700s. He tried a publish-by-subscription service, charging 2 guineas, half due when you subscribe, and half due upon delivery of the music. Plus, you'd get your name inscribed before the music. Here is the Concerto Grosso in E minor of George Frederick Handel, performed on Classical King by I Musici di Montreal, led by Yuli Turovsky.

0: Yuli Turovsky leading I Musici di Montréal in George Frideric Handel's Concerto Grosso in E minor on Classical King. And that wraps up tonight's Classical Dinner Hour. And just ahead, music that, according to one singer, you have to be haunted by it to be able to sing it.
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0: And streaming online around the world 24/7 at classicalking.org. I'm David Wall, filling in for Lisa Bergman. It's great to be hanging out with you, and of course, the music this evening. And in a little under 10 minutes, a 45-year mystery signified by five little dots. Now, you have to be haunted by this next piece to be able to sing it. At least that's what one singer said about Franz Schubert's song cycle Winterreise, Winter's Journey. Over the course of 24 songs, Schubert tells a vague story of a wandering young man, grief-stricken after his beloved falls for someone else. Even Schubert himself thought the songs were terrifying. Here is On the River from Schubert's Winterreise, performed by Barbara Hendricks and Luva Derwinger.

0: from Franz Schubert's song cycle Winterreise, Winter's Journey, that was On the River, performed by Barbara Hendricks and Luva Derwinger.
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0: Medieval Women's Choir presenting Hidden and Forbidden, the World of the Medieval Cantrix, May 30th, 7 p.m. at St. James Cathedral in Seattle. Exploring the hidden musical traditions of medieval convents where women's singing was celebrated, contested, and sometimes forbidden. Info at medievalwomenschoir.org. And still ahead in just under 2 minutes, a 45-year mystery signified by five little dots. But first, from the ballet Romeo and Juliet by Sergei Prokofiev, here's Tybalt and Mercutio Fight, performed by the Boston Symphony Orchestra, led by Seiji Ozawa.

from Prokofiev's ballet setting of Romeo and Juliet. That was the scene Tybalt and Mercutio fight. It was performed on Classical King by the Boston Symphony Orchestra, led by Seiji Ozawa. And be sure to stick around for Think Outside the Box, our weeknight show devoted to the old wig, Johann Sebastian Bach. Join Sean McClain for a tour of the Baroque Masters every weeknight at 8 p.m. here on Classical King's Think Outside the Box, just ahead at 8. I'm David Wall, filling in for Lisa Bergman tonight. Thanks so much for spending some time with me and the music this evening. Now, if you're the kind of person who does crosswords and puzzles, likes anagrams and puns, you're in good company with Sir Edward Elgar. His love of these verbal mystifications is most evident in his piece, The Enigma Variations, but he also included one on the score of this next piece. It reads, "Here is inscribed the soul of dot, dot, dot, dot, dot." That's right, five dots, not your usual three-dot ellipsis. And this was intentional. The five dots signified a five-letter name of a dear friend that for 45 years remained a mystery. Here is Edward Elgar's Violin Concerto in B minor, performed by Rachel Barton Pine, joined by the BBC Symphony Orchestra, led by Andrew Litton.

On 98.1 listener-supported Classical King FM, Andrew Litton leading the BBC Symphony Orchestra alongside violinist Rachel Barton Pine for Edward Elgar's Violin Concerto in B minor. I'm David Wall in for Lisa Bergman tonight. Thanks so much for hanging out with me, but don't go anywhere. Think outside the box, and Sean McLean is up next.

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1: Supposed to have 2 days of sun in a row, but you know how weather prediction goes here in the Pacific Northwest. Looks like tomorrow's not going to be another sunny day. Get ready for the rain. Good time to be indoors and think outside the box with Johann Sebastian Bach doing more of that in the piece that's on the way in 10 minutes than maybe ever in his life. But we're going to warm up to that moment with one of his organ preludes and fugues. This one has a kind of swinging triple time. 1, 2, 3, 4, 5, 6, 7, 8, 9. And because Bach never thought about numbers in any way except with full intention, and because everything he wrote was, as he put it, to the glory of God, it's probably a little exaltation on his part of the Holy Trinity in this monumental organ prelude and fugue in 9-8.

Currently Professor of Organ at the Royal Academy of Music in London, Bina Katrina Brindorf, playing that prelude and fugue for the organ by Johann Sebastian Bach, which is known as the 9-8 because of its 1, 2, 3, 4, 5, 6, 7, 8, 9 rhythm and sound. Now, I mentioned to you that we were going to get an example of Bach thinking particularly outside of the box, and for him that meant, religious as he was, having to convert his music to suit not the Lutheran tastes with which he grew up and was raised and raised his children, but the Catholic ones coming into existence with the new Augustus III, who was going to be taking over leading his part of the world, a Catholic. And so he wrote his complete Latin Mass, containing those movements not heard in the Lutheran version. Today, when we talk about singing hosannas to somebody, that can be a little sarcastic, meaning you're giving too much praise to someone. Or critics are singing hosannas for the director's new sci-fi film, for example. It all comes from the Hebrew roots, which means save us. And in fact, crowds shouted it as Jesus entered Jerusalem on Palm Sunday. But today, singing hosannas is more like a shout of praise and adoration. And you're going to get the literal version of it with this movement from Bach's Catholic Mass, or Mass in B minor. You're going to hear that hosanna repeated several times before we move on to In Excelsis.

One of the movements of particular praise in the middle of Johann Sebastian Bach's Mass in B minor, the Hosanna in Excelsis, written in 1749, and if you know how music completely changed in 1750 when Bach died a year after he wrote that, that's kind of the culmination of a sound that would change. Well, we'd never have it again, frankly. After 1750, music was going to go in a very different direction. The Netherlands Collegium Musicale under Gustav Leonhard with his group of players called La Petite Bande. As for the singers there, if you like singing, you're going to want to show up at Everett's Civic Auditorium on Sunday afternoon for a special performance that's the final concert of Northwest Girl Choir, music inspired by the aspirations of their choristers and their organization, and all of their levels of choirs will be singing in this concert, centered on identity, belonging, and community. They're calling it Who We Are. You can find out more with a click on the calendar at classicalking.org. Let's have some table music, which is what Georg Philipp Telemann, Bach's contemporary, called his Tafelmusik, in the sense of music to be enjoyed when you're around a table. Chamber music, Baroque style. And in one of the most celebrated pieces from his collection called Tafelmusik, he shows how much he really understood the Italian, the French, the German styles, made them all work together. And you get that stately, expressive opening movement, which is kind of a French invention. But it sounds more like an elegant conversation, introducing a warm, kind of lyrical conversation before we hear the three soloists, which in this case are flute, violin, and cello.

our cellist James Potter with violinist Leonard Friedman and flutist Susan Milan. We're joined by the Camerata of St. Andrew for that Telemann concerto for those three instruments, part of his larger offering of collected works called Tafelmusik, music to be enjoyed around the table. In other words, Baroque chamber music. You can get together all those musicians, or you can take 10 fingers, as we're about to do, and make them do the work of 80 and cover the entire 88 key range of the modern piano, as Sergei Rachmaninoff's about to do. Although it's actually, I have to say, 80, it would be 87, because he doesn't hit the lowest note on the piano, because this piece is in B-flat minor, and B-flat is the second to lowest key on the piano, and Yevgeny Sudbin is going to cascade at the opening of this second piano sonata of Rachmaninoff all the way down to that second to lowest note.

0: Are you kidding me? That's just crazy. And that from a Russian pianist who studied with Murray Pariah and Leon Fleischer and other greats, so I suppose not surprising that he has both the tone and the technique. Yevgeny Sudbin, I'll never forget his debut at the Proms in London, where he now lives, actually, in 2008. It was just a jaw-dropper, as was his performance of that Piano Sonata No. 2 in B-flat minor by Sergei Rachmaninoff, who, by the way, was asked permission by Horowitz. If Horowitz said, can I rewrite? I know you've done two versions. You've done the original long version, the shorter version. Can I split the diff and do something in between? And Rachmaninoff gave him permission, and that's the version that we heard, Horowitz's version. So you know he's not giving himself any breaks there, but you got to be able to play it. Listener-supported Classical King, we're going to relax with something a little more held a little closer to the body, namely the guitar next.
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0: Heitor Villa-Lobos was fascinated with the myths and rites of the Brazilian indios, and in his pieces you hear his deep study of that music, especially in the endings that he decides for his 1940 preludes that begin this way.

Such a warm Brazilian ending for a piece that's otherwise a bit of a difficulty to play, but then again, they are studies, etudes, that Villa-Lobos wrote for the guitar. Christopher Parkening playing number one from the set there. And just ahead, we're going to be hearing the first published work of Leonard Bernstein, his first published piece, but to get us there, a moment of extreme romance in Puccini's La Bohème. By the time we get to the aria we're about to hear, we've already heard two famous ones, Che gelida manina, How Frozen Your Hand Is, where Rodolfo is told Mimi about his life, and then she sings to him, Yes, I am called Mimi, and then in this one we're about to hear O Suave Fanciulla. They realize they've fallen in love and leave the stage together singing Amor. We're going to hear Jonas Kaufmann and Christina Opulis for O Suave Fanciulla.

it's such a relief when the tenor in that duo sings what the composer wrote, which was to drop down a note as the soprano rises to that high C. It's always a little annoying when they both sing the same high C and their vibrati interrupt each other and make it sound much less romantic. But Jonas Kaufmann did what the composer Puccini asked for. He dropped down while she rose to the top. Kristina Opolais, the amazing Latvian soprano. What a tasteful performance, led by Antonio Papano with the Santa Cecilia National Academy Orchestra, of that moment from La Bohème where the two lovers walk off singing Amor, O Suave Fanciulla. This, as you may already know, is a good place for you to catch opera, and this Saturday is no exception. The Met Opera's performance of a story that uses the legendary Mexican painter Frida Kahlo and the Orpheus and Eurydice myth and kind of flips it, where she wants to bring Diego Rivera back with her from the world of the living. A very interesting idea by Gabriela Elena Frank called El Último Sueño de Frida y Diego, the final dream of Frida and Diego. It's going to be quite a performance live to tune in for this Saturday at 10 a.m. You can put it in your calendar. Now, I mentioned Leonard Bernstein's first published piece. This is it, dedicated to clarinetist David Oppenheim, whom he met when he was studying at Tanglewood in 1940. Two consecutive movements in this clarinet sonata from 1941. You're going to hear some foreshadowing of his work on West Side Story, especially in the second movement.

Yeah, definitely some of the West Side Story rhythms that Leonard Bernstein was already working out in that 1940 clarinet sonata he wrote for his friend David Oppenheim. In the performance we heard, it was Larry Combs, the clarinetist, with Deborah Sobel, pianist, for that first published piece of Leonard Bernstein, which he premiered when he was 23 years old. Yo-Yo Ma, by the way, has arranged it for cello and piano. It's a great arrangement. No surprise there. Listener-supported Classical King, Sean McLean, listening with you to A Sketch of the Night. It's summer 1904. Gustav Mahler is on holiday in the Carinthian Mountains with his new daughter, just born that June. He's at the height of his powers as a conductor, finally gaining recognition as a composer, too. And he finishes one symphony and sketches a new one, A Journey from Dusk to Dawn, filled with nocturnal sounds, horns calling to each other in the distance, bird calls scampering through the darkness, and a shadowy waltz that's rather morbid and grim. A strange choice for a summer holiday mood. It's a symphony about night. And 3 years later, what a shift. Mahler resigns from the Vienna State Opera, who had not treated him well. They'd turned against him. That same month, his first daughter dies of scarlet fever, and even as she is dying, he learns from the doctor who's on that visit, he says, why don't you check me while you're at it, and finds out he's got an incurable heart condition. The symphony premieres in Prague in 1908, and the audience is confused. They don't know what to make of this journey through darkness toward an uncertain dawn. The Song of the Night, Symphony No. 7.

The World Is Mine is an actual piece of writing that Gustav Mahler attached to the final movement there. Relentlessly boisterous rustic dance, which puzzled critics as much as the other strange movements in that Symphony No. 7 of Gustav Mahler. The cowbells, the mandolin, the guitar, the tenor horn, creating all those sounds of the night, which gave this, which gave the editors the feeling that they should nickname it the Song of the Night, that entire Seventh Symphony. Not Mahler's decision, but it still goes by that moniker to this day. In this recording, Klaus Tennstedt was with the London Philharmonic Orchestra with all those interesting nocturnal instruments in there, like the guitar. And speaking of guitars, you're always in for a treat when Seattle Guitar Society gets involved with bringing people together. They are going at the Chapel of

0: Good Shepherd Center in Seattle on Saturday afternoon to be welcoming some of our favorite guests, repeat guests on the live show, Mark Hilliard-Wilson and Dieter Hennings-Yeomans, to come together to play music of Enrico Chapela Barba and Leo Brower. 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
0: These are generally charming songs and rather innocent as well, the songs of the Auvergne by Joseph Canteloube. And each of them has a little bit of a story, like the song called The Hunchback, written in that original Occitan language still spoken in the center of France. Ah, pretty janton, goes the text. You'll be mine here and mine there. Why should I be yours? Chop off that hump here, chop off that hump there. Forget it. I'll keep my hump, says the hunchback.

0: The marvelous Marvis Martin, the soprano singing The Hunchback from the Songs of the Auvergne by Joseph Canteloube. She was joined there by the Auvergne Orchestra in Clermont-Ferrand, France, the very place where that language is still spoken. Jean-Jacques Cantereau conducting that music from a great cheesemaking part of the world. If you love cheese, Cantal, oh, try it from that part of the world. Yummy. Just ahead, the best way to counter the effects of a deadly local spider bite, go into a spaz-like manic whirling dance.
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0: Sean McLean listening with you. It's 53 minutes past 10 on this Thursday evening. Have you ever heard of the Doppler effect? Not the Doppler effect, the dope, D-O-P-E, Doppler effect. It's the tendency of stupid ideas to seem smarter when they come at you quickly. This is one of the wonderful neologisms that comes out of a yearly contest that the Washington Post puts on. It produces some great new words, like the arachnoleptic fit, the frantic dance performed just after you've accidentally walked through a spider web. We know about that in the month of September here in the Pacific Northwest. So all of this is related to movements of the body to shake off spider effects. And the old story is that the town of Taranto in Italy, people, if they got bitten by the wolf spider there, they would dance spastically to ward off the effects of the spider bite. Well, this was believed and sort of pushed forward by a diarist named Samuel Pepys back in the 1660s. And there's always this idea that the Taranto dance, or Tarantella, was all about shaking off a spider bite. First of all, the wolf spider from that part of the world, it's hardly deadly, and dancing probably wouldn't help a lot. But it does make for a great, fast, kind of 6/8 waltz that many composers have set to music, as in this case, Franz Liszt.

0: So many takes on the old Italian dance, the tarantella. In that case, Franz Liszt going Italian with a performance with Georges Bolet at the keyboard. The tarantella is endlessly fun and fascinating to do research on if you enjoy diving down rabbit holes online. One of the great references, in my opinion, comes from Francis Ford Coppola's Godfather II movie, in which Frankie Pentangeli is foreshadowed as becoming the weasel to Michael at the Senate hearings. In other words, the one who rats on Michael Corleone. And the musicians that he's trying to get to play a tarantella at the wedding in Godfather II, they probably never made it back home.
1: I can't believe out of 30 professional musicians, there was the one Italian in the group here. Come on, let's have a tarantella.
0: So this is happening in a gazebo at the wedding at Lake Tahoe, and Frankie Pentangeli's trying to coax these American musicians who've never played a tarantella to do it, and this is the result he gets. The look on his face as they burst into Pop Goes the Weasel is one of the classic moments in cinema. Just ahead, we're going to hear from a great American living composer inspired by a piece we heard earlier this evening, Bach's Mass in B Minor.
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0: Caroline Shaw has been very, very much in the news as a composer, Pulitzer Prize-winning composer, who gives us an exercise in nostalgia with the next 9-minute-long string quartet piece. She says it was inspired by a description of the unexpected in photographs in a famous essay by Roland Barthes. And she says, it's about exploring a way of saturating our palette with classicism while denying it form. And she says it all came from a particular chordal moment in Bach's St. Matthew Passion, which if you are very familiar with that piece or with Lutheran hymns, you may recognize the inspiration for this piece about halfway through its 9 minutes, Punctum by Caroline Shaw.

0: Caroline Shaw, the composer of that piece called Punctum, played there by the Ataka Quartet and written in 2009, written by a composer who is herself a violinist. Caroline Shaw plays actively as a performer on both Baroque and modern violins, and as a member of a string quartet that she wrote her first piece for that medium, Punctum, which we just heard. The music of living composers, something that's explored on this station Friday nights on Northwest Focus Live, Saturday nights with Maggie Malloy on Second Inversion, and many other ways, which you can explore at classicalking.org. Just ahead, a young naval cadet writes a symphony while he's on active duty and appears in his uniform at the premiere because, well, regulations won't let him change out of it.
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0: Nikolai Rimsky-Korsakov, the composer of the famous Scheherazade, is today considered a reference for orchestrating, how to use an orchestra to get the sounds you want, but didn't start that way. In 1861, he was a naval cadet in the Russian Navy when he met Mili Balakirev, the passionate nationalist musician who was convinced that Russian composers should write Russian-sounding music and not imitate Germans. So Balakirev encouraged the young Rimsky-Korsakov to write a symphony using Russian folk melodies, and the cadet had never orchestrated anything. And his drafts were subjected to considerable criticism, as he wrote, by Balakirev, but he took in every suggestion. He tried to orchestrate the opening movement himself, but was embarrassed by the results. So to show him how, Balakirev orchestrated the first page, and from there it kind of clicked for Rimsky. But, interruption, in 1862, the Navy sent the cadet on a 3-year world tour of duty, during which he completed the first 3 movements and wrote another one in England and mailed the whole thing to his teacher. He came back, Balakirev again took him under his wing, coached him through some important revisions, and in the premiere, successful. He walks on stage in naval uniform, because regulations demand that officers remain uniformed, even off duty. And the audience looks around and says, "What? A naval officer wrote this?" Rimsky-Korsakov's Symphony No. 1.

With Yevgeny Svetlanov, the State Symphony Orchestra of Russia, that piece of music that astounded its original patrons at its premiere in the 1860s because it had been written by a naval cadet named Rimsky-Korsakov, who turned to the treatise that Hector Berlioz wrote in orchestration and studied it deeply, and then eventually Rimsky himself became quite a voice in orchestration. To this day, his books on orchestration are still studied. But that was his first symphony when it was all new to him. Well, now let's hear from a composer who was told, to please our royal self, exhaust thyself playing thy music again. Thy fault for writing something our majesty so favors. What's the fault? Well, George I, King of England, had been on the throne for 3 years. Handel, the brilliant German-born composer, came to England in 1710, sponsored by George when he was still Prince of Wales. But things started to change when George became king and Handel's position became uncertain, a lot of people jockeying for favor. So Handel took an unusual commission to write music for a concert on the River Thames. 50 musicians crowded onto a barge floating near the king's royal barge, and the king liked it so much, he had him, even though the musicians were exhausted, repeat it 3 times on that trip, the water music.

The legend has long held that George Friedrich Handel composed his water music to win back George I, the king's favor. Whether or not that's the whole story, it certainly worked. At that concert on the River Thames with that water music, George I became a genuine patron, and Handel's career flourished. With the Aradia Ensemble, Kevin Mallon playing that moment from the third suite of water music. And here's pianist Anton Querty to play one of those late pieces by Johannes Brahms written for his own pleasure, a Capriccio in F-sharp minor.

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It was a lovely way to finish an evening. Anton Querty playing that Capriccio in F-sharp minor. As we head into music through the night with the sound of harp, with the sound of the Icelandic Snorri Hallgrímsson at the piano, lutenist Paul Ordet, and for now from Mark Isham's soundtrack to October Sky, this one's yours.

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1: Welcome to Friday. Thanks so much for starting the day off with music on Classical King. I'm Seth Tompkins. Got to ask you, what's the best thing you've ever done? The best project you ever completed? Did other people like it? Well, maybe not. Your personal favorite project of yours might not be other people's cup of tea. And you know what? That is just fine. This next symphony was like that for its composer. It was one of his personal favorites out of all the pieces he had written, even though audiences were a bit lukewarm on this one, at least at first. See what you think. This is Beethoven's, one of his personal favorites, his Symphony No. 8. This Beethoven played here on Classical King, streaming on the Classical King mobile app, with this performance by the Russian National Orchestra. Mikhail Pletnev conducts.

0: Mikhail Pletnev leading the Russian National Orchestra on 98.1 Classical King. That Symphony Number 8, music by Beethoven this morning. Good morning to you. Thanks so much for kicking off the day with some music on Classical King. I'm Seth Tompkins. Very grateful to be sharing it with you. We've got a composer who used prayer to fight writer's block coming up soon this morning on Classical King. More about that approach of his to getting unstuck just about 10 minutes away.
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short work by J.S. Bach there, that two-part invention number 14 by Bach on Classical King, streaming on the Classical King mobile app with that performance by pianist Simona Dinnerstein. Well, May is Mental Health Awareness Month, so a good time to, you know, kind of check in with yourself and see how you're doing. Also, maybe a great time to find a new way to manage any stress you are experiencing. 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Here's the waltz from his opera Eugene Onegin.

José Cerebriere leading the Czech State Philharmonic Orchestra in that waltz from the opera Eugene Onegin. That's music by Tchaikovsky on 98.1 Classical King. Now, if you're feeling stuck on something, running up against writer's block, maybe, there are lots of ways to fight that, right? You could get some exercise, you could just change your work environment, maybe, or try working on something else for a while instead, or, like this next composer, you could turn to prayer. This composer was a devout, lifelong Catholic, often praying to fight writer's block. He once said, "If my composing is not proceeding so well, I walk up and down the room with my rosary in hand, say several Ave Marias, and then the ideas come to me again." This is music by Joseph Haydn, his Symphony No. 84, here with the Danish Chamber Orchestra.

0: a newly released recording of Haydn's Symphony No. 94 on Classical King. Adam Fischer of the Danish Chamber Orchestra for that symphony by Joseph Haydn. Thanks for being here this morning. Great to be listening with you. I hope the end of your week is off to a great start so far today. I'm Seth Tompkins. Now up next this morning, a composer who was the kind of person who always knew just the right thing to say. More about him and his music just a few seconds from now.
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0: Sometimes when you find yourself in a tense situation, the right joke can really defuse the tension, right? If only there is someone there who can pull it off. This next composer was that kind of person, always ready with just the exact right kind of witty remark or light-hearted joke to ease the tension of an awkward moment. Maybe you can sense his sharp wit in his music. This music by Rossini. Here's the overture, the opening music from his opera The Barber of Seville on Classical King. This is a performance with the La Scala Orchestra.

0: La Scala Orchestra, led by Ricardo Chailly on Classical King at 98.1 and streaming on the Classical King mobile app, with that opera music by Rossini, the overture, opening music from his opera The Barber of Seville. 6:07 right now, and up soon on Classical King this Friday morning, a composer who was, well, a severe disappointment to his family, at least in a certain way. More about that coming up just about 5 minutes away.
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0: One of Vivaldi's Four Seasons violin concertos up next this morning. This one, a violin concerto in F major, the autumn violin concerto of the Four Seasons by Vivaldi. Kyung-Hwa Chung, the soloist for this version.

The St. Luke's Chamber Ensemble joining violin soloist Kyung-Hwa Chung on Classical King 98.1 for Autumn from Vivaldi's Four Seasons, that violin concerto in F major by Vivaldi. I'm Seth Tompkins, glad to be with you this Friday morning. 54 degrees right now and rainy in the Seattle area. A big change from yesterday. Weather-wise, we might not even break 60 degrees for the high today. Now up next, hopefully this never happens in your family, but the next composer was a really severe disappointment to a lot of members of his family, at least in a certain way. He had a successful career in music, so that wasn't the issue. It was his religious choices that disappointed them. This guy was a member of a strongly religious family, the founders of the Methodist Church, actually. So it was a shock and a disappointment to many members of his family when the composer surprisingly converted to Catholicism at age 18. This is music by composer Samuel Wesley, his Symphony No. 4 in D, here with the Milton Keynes Chamber Orchestra.

Hilary Davin-Wetton leading the Milton Keynes Chamber Orchestra on Classical King 98.1. That's Symphony No. 4 in D Major, music by composer Samuel Wesley. It's 6:33 right now, and coming up on Classical King, we'll get into the hilarious things that can sometimes happen when you translate between German and English. More about that just about 10 minutes away, as today's Classical King morning shot of espresso, some musical caffeine to get you up and at 'em, get you revved up for your day every weekday morning at 6:45, just about 10 minutes away. Next, though, right now, music by Johann Strauss Jr., this waltz, On the Beautiful Blue Danube. Here's the Vienna Philharmonic.

Very happy audience in the hall for that waltz on the beautiful Blue Danube, music by Johann Strauss Jr. on Classical King at 98.1. This morning, that performance by the Vienna Philharmonic, Seiji Ozawa, the conductor. Thanks very much for kicking off the end of the work week with some music this morning on Classical King. I'm Seth Tompkins, very grateful to be sharing it with you. Classical King's Morning Shot of Espresso begins next. Every weekday morning at 6:45, you can count on a musical energy boost on Classical King. This is Classical King's Morning Shot of Espresso. Some energizing music to put some pep in your step as you're starting a new day. Now, if you know any German, the language, you know this already, but in German, there are some words that are kind of hilariously literal when translated into English, like Handschuhe, literally hand shoes, meaning gloves. And the next piece of music has another one, Dudelsack, literally meaning a sack that doodles, i.e. a bagpipe. This is a polka and fugue from the opera Schwanda the Bagpiper, music by Jaromir Weinberger on Classical King at the Classical King mobile app, where we're streaming with this performance by the Cincinnati Pops.

The Polka and Fugue from Jaromir Weinberger's opera Schwanda the Bagpiper on Classical King at 98.1 FM. That's the Cincinnati Pops Orchestra playing that. Weinberger music led by Eric Kunzel. That was Classical King's morning shot of espresso for today. A musical caffeine boost to lift your spirits and boost your energy levels, hopefully, every weekday morning at 6:45. Classical King's morning shot of espresso. Now, up soon as the morning show continues, a classical performer who only just recently retired from the concert stage. She's up in under 15 minutes. Mendelssohn's next, though. Here's the Wedding March from the incidental music he wrote for Shakespeare's play A Midsummer Night's Dream. This performance has Ricardo Chailly leading the Gewandhaus Orchestra Leipzig.

0: Famous music by Felix Mendelssohn this morning on Classical King. That wedding march from the incidental music that Mendelssohn created for Shakespeare's play, A Midsummer Night's Dream. Gewandhaus Orchestra Leipzig performed that recording with conductor Ricardo Chailly. 54 degrees right now at the Classical King studios on the campus of Seattle Center. Looking like a much cooler and wetter day than yesterday. Should have rain kind of on and off around the area today all day. I'm Seth Tompkins. Thanks so much for listening this morning. Great to be with you. It's 6:59 right now.
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0: Performance next by the Czech Philharmonic Orchestra. Václav Neumann leads this carnival overture by Dvořák.

98.1 FM in the Seattle area and streaming everywhere on the Classical King mobile app. That's Václav Neumann conducting the Czech Philharmonic in music by Czech composer Antonín Dvořák, his Carnival Overture on Classical King. Now up soon today, as music continues, a famous composer who preferred cheap restaurants despite his financial success. More about him in just under 20 minutes right after this next piece. Now for this next one, along with NFL quarterback Matt Carr and Major League Baseball infielder Matt Carpenter, this next musical soloist announced her retirement just last year. And the compositions, the comparisons don't really just stop that the year they retired is the same. For musicians, the reasons to retire are often very similar to an athlete's, turns out. The physical demands of top-tier performance just become too difficult to sustain as the years go by. This next performer citing that as part of her decision to retire at the age of 66 in 2025. This is a performance by clarinet soloist Sabina Meyer here. She joins the Academy of St. Martin in the Fields for this Clarinet Concerto No. 11 by Karl Stamitz.

clarinet soloist Sabina Meyer joining the Academy of St. Martin in the Fields and conductor Iona Brown this morning on 98.1 Classical King for that clarinet concerto number 11 by Carl Stamitz. Thanks so much for dropping by for some music today. I'm Seth Tompkins. It's 7:28. Coming up soon this morning on Classical King, a pianist who liked to play standing up. Surprisingly, more about that unusual situation just about 15 minutes from now. Right now, though, up next, did you know that Dolly Parton, the great country star, loves to eat at Taco Bell? It's true. She is just one example of a real celebrity who chooses decidedly affordable and casual dining options, despite having the means to eat at fancier restaurants pretty much all the time. And this next composer was the same way. Even after he was a famous composer, he still liked to eat many of his meals at cheaper restaurants, often ordering some of the most humble dishes on the menu. This fan of casual dining, Johannes Brahms. Here are his St. Anthony Variations on Classical King, here with the St. Louis Symphony Orchestra. Leonard Slatkin conducting.

the St. Anthony Variations by Johannes Brahms on Classical King 98.1. Leonard Slatkin conducted the St. Louis Symphony Orchestra. 53 degrees right now in downtown Seattle, looking like a much cooler and quite a bit wetter day than yesterday. Rain kind of on and off throughout the day today. Thanks so much for kicking off the end of the work week with some music this morning. I'm Seth Tompkins. Okay, now picture in your mind now someone playing the piano. They're probably sitting down, right? Well, not so for the next composer. He had his piano raised up on blocks so he could play it while standing up. He did that because he was so physically large as a person that he couldn't really physically even play the piano while he was sitting down. On Classical King, streaming on the Classical King mobile app, this is American ragtime and classical composer Tom Turpin. Here's the St. Louis Rag.

Brian Dykstra, the pianist, for that music by Tom Turpin on Classical King 98.1, Turpin's St. Louis Rag. 7:52 right now, and just ahead on Classical King, a composer who had really terrible handwriting. We're about the issues that his chicken scratch has caused for scholars studying his music, coming up just about 5 minutes away.

The Symphony Orchestra of Canada, there, led by Stefanos Karabakos on Classical King 98.1, playing that dance of the comedians from Smetana's opera, The Bartered Bride. Well, coming up just a couple minutes from now, a nice big dose of Vitamin Mozart, the timeless music of Mozart, to really help you get set up to be in the right headspace to have a great day. Every weekday morning at 8, Classical King's Mozart at 8. Again, just a minute or so from now.

0: lutenist Christopher Wilson on Classical King with La Caracosa. That's music by Marco Dall'Aquila on Classical King. I'm Seth Tompkins. Very grateful to have you along for the ride today. Thank you for choosing music to start this morning off. Now, coming up in just a bit today, we'll meet a composer who once made a plan to commit a murder. More about what happened in the end of that story coming up right after today's edition of Classical King's Mozart at 8 next.
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0: Every weekday morning at 8, you can count on more than a few minutes of Mozart's timeless music. This is Classical King's Mozart at 8. Mozart's music you can count on every weekday morning at 8 to help you get set up to have a great day, get in the right headspace to have a fantastic day ahead. Now, for Mozart at 8 today, got to ask you, how is your handwriting? Is it legible, even teacherly maybe, or is it more on the chicken scratch side of the spectrum? Well, Mozart's was the latter, often so messy that it was hard to make out details on his original manuscripts. For example, with this next piece we're going to hear, they had to use x-rays on it to even understand what date he was trying to write on it. That's the only way we even really know when it was written, through that forensic examination. Streaming on the Classical King mobile app, this is music for violin and orchestra by Mozart. This Concertone in C major, Isabella Foncola, the violin soloist here with the Prague Chamber Orchestra.

On Classical King 98.1, the Prague Chamber Orchestra and violin soloist Isabella von Kolle playing that Concertone in C major by Mozart. That was Classical King's Mozart at 8 for this morning. Good amount of Mozart's timeless music to give you a bit of a mood lift, hopefully, get you set up to have a great day ahead every weekday morning starting at 8. Classical King's Mozart at 8. Thanks so much for being here to share the music today. I'm Seth Tompkins. Today looking like a big change weather-wise from yesterday. Looking much cooler and wetter today around the Seattle area, 53 right now at Seattle Center. Up next, here's a bit of a dark statistic for you. It turns out that when you look into this, when you study it, around 85% of all people have at one time fantasized about killing somebody else at least once in their lives, which means that this next composer was not alone when he formed his own murderous plan. His memoirs reveal that he once planned to kill his ex-fiancée, who crushed him emotionally when she broke off their engagement. But in the end, like the vast majority of people, the composer did not actually follow through on that idea. This is music by Hector Berlioz, the Corsair Overture, now on Classical King. Here's the Baltimore Symphony Orchestra.

0: Exuberant music by Berlioz this morning on Classical King at 98.1 FM in the Seattle area and streaming at the Classical King mobile app. That was the Corsair Overture by Berlioz, played there by the Baltimore Symphony Orchestra, Sergio Commissione, the conductor. 8:37 right now and up soon on Classical King Today, a composer who thought that the English language, well, wasn't English enough in a way. More about what he wanted to do with the language in just about 15 minutes.
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0: Kevin Mallon leads the Toronto Chamber Orchestra next on Classical King in this Sinfonia in G by composer Leopold Mozart.

Music by Mozart's dad, the composer Leopold Mozart, a Sinfonia in G by Leopold Mozart there on Classical King 98.1. Kevin Mallon conducted the Toronto Chamber Orchestra for that one. Well, I hope your Friday is off to a great start. Thanks for making some music part of it this morning on Classical King. I'm Seth Tompkins. Keep listening for Classical King's Symphony at 9, a nice, big, substantial symphony to really sink your teeth into. Get you settled in for your day with that substantial work every weekday morning at 9. Classical King's Symphony at 9, under 10 minutes away at this point.

Chaminade this morning. It's 8:53. Well, if I used the word toothsmith, would you know what I was talking about? That should have been the preferred term for dentist, according to this next composer. It was part of his grand notion that the English language wasn't English enough. He thought that because English is primarily a Germanic language, he thought that we should get rid of all the words that have roots in Latin-based languages like French and Spanish. That idea did not catch on. This is music by the eccentric composer Percy Grainger, his Shepherd's Hay.

Bjarte Engeset conducting the Malmö Symphony Orchestra on Classical King 98.1 in the Hall of the Mountain King from the Peer Gynt Suite No. 1. Incidental music by Edvard Grieg. Before that, it was Percy Grainger's Shepherd's Hay with the Academy of St. Martin in the Fields. Thanks so much for joining in for some musical fun this morning on Classical King. Happy Friday to you. Classical King's Symphony at 9 up soon, just about 1 minute away after this work by John Dowland. Awake, sweet love.

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With all of the improvements made to the instruments of the symphony orchestra over the years, why do some musicians choose to play on instruments that replicate the sound and feel of those made 200 or 300 years ago? For the conductor Roy Goodman, the old instruments allow for effects and colors that have been forgotten over the decades. He says the symphonies of Haydn have more of a sense of raw barbarism and angry outburst when you use period instruments. One example is the distinctive thwack of the vintage timpani, making for thrilling moments in the course of Haydn's symphonies. You can listen for those distinctive percussion outbursts in this period performance led by Roy Goodman. Symphony number 87 in A major by Haydn. Here's the Hanover Band.

0: Symphony number 87 in A major by Joseph Haydn, the Hanover Band playing for us, Roy Goodman, the conductor. Marking the arrival of the weekend with our Friday edition of Classical Kings Symphony at 9, I'm Dave Beck. We're off on a full-length symphonic adventure every weekday morning. Brooding music from a composer coming to grips with a devastating diagnosis, that's just ahead.
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0: In Piece After Piece by Beethoven, we experience the composer transforming private suffering and hardship into music that is alive and fearless. Written as Beethoven was coming to grips with his hearing loss, this sonata, restless, full of playful surprises one moment, then quiet and brooding the next. The opening movement galloping along like a hunting party on horseback, while quieter passages in the piece give us Beethoven mulling over a life of silence and isolation. Sergei Edelman playing the 18th piano sonata in E-flat by Beethoven. It's called The Hunt.

Sergei Edelman at the piano there for The Hunt, the piano sonata number 18 in E-flat by Beethoven. 10 minutes before 10 on a drizzly Friday morning in Seattle, a free afternoon of guitar music inspired by travel, culture, and storytelling as the Seattle Guitar Society presents Mark H. Wilson and Dieter Hennings Yeomans Guitar Duo in performance Saturday afternoon, tomorrow, May 30th, at the chapel at the Good Shepherd Center in Seattle. The program featuring works by Eduardo Martin, Enrico Chapella Barba, and Leo Brower, the duo taking on themes of travel and cultural exchange through contemporary works written for two guitars. You can find out all the details on this and other upcoming concerts at classicalking.org. Search for the Northwest Focus concert calendar. Fuga con Pajarillo comes from the Suite for Strings No. 1 by Aldemaro Romero, Venezuelan composer. Sphinx Virtuosi playing for us.

0: The Fuga con Pararío comes from Suite for Strings No. 1 by Venezuela's Aldemaro Romero. We heard the Sphinx Virtuosi playing on Classical King. Rain today that should taper off by early afternoon around Seattle on this Friday. The sun back with us on Saturday and continuing into the early part of next week. The forecast at this point calling for highs up in the mid-80s under sunny skies next Tuesday. The high today just 59 degrees, warming up into the low to mid-60s under sunny skies. Partly sunny on Saturday, full-on sun on Sunday. 53 degrees and light rain now at the Seattle Center Studios of Classical King.
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2: Glad to have you listening along on a rainy Friday here in Seattle. I'm Maggie Malloy. Well, most of us know better than to spend money on a magical elixir or a bag of luck, but those con men can be very clever. If you've ever lost money on a scam or a slot machine, you should have listened to Tremonisha. She's the young woman at the heart of Scott Joplin's opera of the same name. Set in the American South in the late 19th century on a former slave plantation. Now, when the local conjurers come through town to sell their bags of luck, prey on superstition, she stands up against them and stands up for her community. The opera was composed in the early 20th century, all about the power of education to raise a community up. And notably, it's a Black woman at the center of the story who's leading her community. Suffice to say, the opera was ahead of its time. Unfortunately, Scott Joplin was a Black man limited by the racial prejudices of his time. He wound up publishing the opera at his own expense, and it was never performed in his lifetime. We'll hear next just the overture to Tremonisha by Scott Joplin. The Paragon Ragtime Orchestra is led here by Rick Benjamin.

The Tremonesha Overture by Scott Joplin. The Paragon Ragtime Orchestra, led by Rick Benjamin, here on 98.1 Classical King. Coming up ahead, a musical game of Guess Who? A composer paints some musical portraits of some of his closest friends. We'll get to that in about 20 minutes. First, though, it's the music of Johannes Sperger next. The String Symphony in C in the performance here from Musica Eterna Bratislava, led by Peter Zajcek.

The String Symphony in C by Johannes Sperger, the Musica and Eterna Bratislava led by Peter Zajcek. Here on 98.1 Classical King, we are streaming worldwide online at classicalking.org. I'm Maggie Malloy. Thanks for spending a little bit of your Friday with me. Well, love songs are great, but personally, I love a good song about friendship. I've got Friends in Low Places by Garth Brooks, Glory Days by Bruce Springsteen, and they are not the only ones to mine the creative potential of their friendships. Our next piece by Edward Elgar is actually a set of variations, each one capturing the character, spirit, and even some of the little mannerisms of one of his closest friends. These are the Enigma Variations by Edward Elgar, the Vienna Philharmonic led here by George Schulte on Classical King.

0: A musical game of Guess Who. That was Edward Elgar's Enigma Variations. The Vienna Philharmonic, led by George Schulte, here on listener-supported Classical King. 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
0: Thanks for spending this rainy gray Friday with Classical King. I'm Maggie Malloy, glad to be listening with you. Well, the piano is a musical chameleon, and with nimble fingers and a little imagination, you can transform the piano into any instrument or creature or landscape. Liquid waves crashing against the shore, you can do that on the piano. Wind rustling through the trees or sunlight dappling the leaves. Of course, you can do all of these things with a piano keyboard if you practice enough. It does take some practice to get there. But fortunately, we have one of the best in the business here to transform the chameleon keyboard into a bird. Flirting about and darting from branch to branch in the swamps of the American South in this piano solo called Swamp Bird by Dana Suisse, Sarah Davis Buchner is at the piano.

And the bird has flitted away in Swamp Bird by Dana Suisse, performed by Sarah Davis Buchner here on 98.1 Classical King. Well, I don't know about you, but I am thrilled to receive anything in the mail that is not a bill or a solicitation letter. A little postcard from a friend, it's enough to make my whole day. I keep each postcard on my fridge. Coming up ahead, a composer who surprised a friend with a postcard signed with a little melody. That's coming up in just 2 minutes here on Classical King. But first, from the stone castles of medieval France, this Ballade No. 17 by Guillaume de Machu, performed by the Royal Northern College of Music Wind Orchestra.

Guillaume de Machaut's Ballade No. 17, performed by the Royal Northern College of Music Wind Orchestra here on Classical King 98.1. 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I'm Maggie Malloy. Thanks for spending a bit of your Friday with me. Do you ever jot off a little postcard to a friend when you're visiting a new place? Well, Johannes Brahms did just that late one summer while he was visiting the Swiss Alps. While he was there, he heard the echo of an alpine horn in the distance, and so he jotted down the melody on a postcard to his friend Clara Schumann and sent it to her for her birthday with the note, "High on the mountain, deep in the valley, I greet you a thousand times." Years later, that same melody would take on new poetic significance as Brahms wove it into the final movement of his first symphony, creating a feeling of sunlight bursting through the clouds, that glorious feeling of a moment of arrival after he had worked on this symphony for over 20 years. The Symphony No. 1 in C minor by Johannes Brahms. The Munich Philharmonic is led here by Christian Thielemann on Classical King.

0: Johannes Brahms' Symphony No. 1 in C minor, the Munich Philharmonic, led by Christian Thielemann, here on 98.1 Classical King. I'm Maggie Malloy. Thank you so much for spending a little bit of your Friday with me, wishing you a lovely, sunnier weekend ahead. And don't forget, you've got big lunch plans today. Our friend Nikhil Sarma is just putting the finishing touches on the table for Classical King's local lunch, coming up next.
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3: Hi there, welcome to Local Lunch on Classical King. I'm Nikhil Sarma, and we shall begin today's local lunch with a Russian, a Brit, and an American joining together to become one of the Pacific Northwest's premier chamber ensembles. That would be the Volta Trio, made up of violinist Jennifer Kane Provine, cellist Sally Singer-Tuttle, and pianist Oksana Izhokina. Their talents have made them the finalists for the 2015 American Prize in Chamber Music Performance, and it earned them the artist-in-residence position at the sadly now defunct Icicle Creek Music Center in Leavenworth. We're going to hear them perform Circulo, written by Joaquin Turina.

Circulo, composed by Joaquin Turina, performed by the Volta Piano Trio, made up of pianist Oksana Izhokhina, violinist Jennifer Kane Provine, and cellist Sally Singer Tuttle. Enjoyed on Classical King's Local Lunch, where we move on now to the Organ Guitar Quartet, made up of guitarists Brian Johansson, Jesse McCann, John Mary, and Michael Partington. Now, Brian, Jesse, and John are all residents of Portland, Oregon, with Brian and Jesse teaching at the Portland State University, John Mary an instructor at Reed College, Michael Partington, the only one of the four who is a Washingtonian resident. He teaches here in Seattle at the University of Washington. So he most likely has to hear from the other three about how much better those Portland microbrews are than the Seattle ones. Poor guy. But together they will be performing a piece that was originally written for a single keyboardist. This would be Domenico Scarlatti's Sonata in A. But through Brian Johansson's excellent arrangement, a piece that was originally intended for 10 fingers on two hands is now performed by four guitarists.

The Organ Guitar Quartet, made up of Brian Johansson, Jesse McCann, John Mary, and Michael Partington, performing Brian Johansson's arrangement of the Sonata in A, composed by Domenico Scarlatti. And if hearing that piece of music has now whetted your appetite for more guitar music, then you are in luck. Tomorrow, May 30th at 2 p.m., head over to the chapel at the Good Shepherd Center to hear two guitarists explore the music from Cuba, Mexico, and beyond. You will hear the guitarists Mark H. Wilson and Dieter Hennings Yeomans performing a duo guitar program with Eduardo Martin, Enrico Chapella Barba, and Leo Brower. It's a concert that explores themes of travel and cultural exchange through contemporary works written for a classical guitar duo. Again, tomorrow, 2 p.m., at the chapel at the Good Shepherd Center in Wallingford, Seattle. Moving on now to a conductor who said that music is such a quick way for people who don't know one another to connect. It's kind of magic. Karen P. Thomas said this long before the discussion about loneliness epidemic captivated our discourse. And so I think she was on to something early. The magic that you have gathering together as a group of musicians, or in her case, a group of singers, and making music together. Now, Karen P. Thomas did not begin her musical life as a choral conductor. She actually began as a guitarist, and then from that went on to be a composer. And the switch to conducting was really out of necessity. She needed someone to keep the beat for her music, which was getting more and more complex, and she decided to do it herself. And what she found was that she loved being a conductor. She said that composition can be a very lonely activity, whereas conducting is very social, and she was good at it. Let's hear her lead Seattle Pro Musica through the Mass for Unaccompanied Double Choir, written by the Swiss composer Franck Martens.

Seattle Pro Musica, led by Karen P. Thomas, performing the Mass for Unaccompanied Double Choir, written by the Swiss composer Franck Martin. Now, a renowned composer made Seattle his adopted home in the 70s, and the Seattle Times columnist Melinda Bargreen discovered, through trying to arrange an interview with this composer, that he had some strange habits, including, let's just say he was a very nocturnal-oriented man. We're going to hear his Celestial Fantasy in just a moment, performed by our very own Seattle Symphony, after Craig Shepherd performs this Prelude and Fugue in A minor, written by Johann Sebastian Bach.

Pianist Craig Sheppard performing the Prelude and Fugue in A minor written by Johann Sebastian Bach on Classical King's Local Lunch. 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We're also online at classicalking.org. I'm Nikhil Sarma. Time right now, 12:51. On a cloudy Friday, temperatures 52 degrees. Now, a lot of the information that I share with you on Local Lunch has to be credited to one Melinda Bargreen, who was the Seattle Times classical music critic for decades and wrote so much about our local classical scene. And she had the opportunity to interview an internationally eminent composer who had made Seattle his home, and she made a call inquiring to arrange a time for this interview. She suggested, 1:30 in the afternoon, 2 o'clock. And the composer, Alan Hovanes, said that was usually when he was just waking up. So they agreed to push the meeting to 3 p.m., which is when Hovanes usually had his morning cup of coffee. Now, what might seem to you like an eccentric habit was actually a result of necessity for Hovanes, because his parents opposed his ambitions for writing music, and they would confiscate any music they caught him writing as a kid. So that began a lifelong habit of Alan Hovanes writing music at night when he was absolutely sure that everybody was asleep. He said that 4 a.m. became his magic hour for composing. And that habit continued on well beyond his teenage years after he became a successful composer. It's no surprise that two of his well-known pieces have the term celestial in them, a term that is used to describe objects found in the night sky. We're going to hear his Celestial Fantasy, performed by the Seattle Symphony, led by Gerard Schwartz, to close today's Local Lunch.

0: Alan Hovhaness' Celestial Fantasy, performed by the Seattle Symphony, led by Gerard Schwartz. Gerard Schwartz and Alan Hovhaness became great friends during Hovhaness' time living in Seattle, after Gerard Schwartz had moved here and taken over the reins of the Seattle Symphony, and it's a very fitting conclusion to today's Local Lunch. Local Lunch will take a break over the weekend. We'll be back on Monday, but stick around. More music on Classical King, including a composer who said, had he retained his rights, he would have been a rich man.
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0: Luck was not on the side of composer Samuel Coleridge Taylor, who sold the publishing rights for a piece of music that would go on to sell over 200,000 copies of sheet music. He sold them for a one-time fee, which was, I guess, common in those days. You didn't necessarily know if a piece of music would be successful. And if you needed the money up front, well, that was kind of a bet that you took, and it didn't end up the right bet for Samuel Coleridge Taylor, who said, had he retained his rights, he would have ended up a rich man, because the piece earned him fame and recognition, sadly did not net him much money. That piece was based on the epic poem, The Song of Hiawatha, and Samuel Coleridge Taylor wanted to put the poem's simplicity and unforced realism into music. We're going to hear his Hiawatha Overture now, performed by the RTE Concert Orchestra of Dublin.

Samuel Coleridge Taylor's Hiawatha Overture, performed by the RTE Concert Orchestra of Dublin, led by Adrian Leeper. This is Classical King 98.1, streaming online at classicalking.org. I'm Nikhil Sarma. It is 1:13 in the afternoon. Temperature in Seattle, 53 and cloudy. Support for Classical King comes from the estate of Alfred and Birta Birkelin. And coming up, we're going to hear, well, it was the symphony that an agonized Homer Simpson asked how long Sherbert was planning on making. More on that in just a moment. Right now, it's going to be the fourth violin concerto by Joseph Haydn with violinist Amandine Baer as our soloist.

The ensemble was Gli Incogniti, or The Unknowns, and our soloist was violinist Amandine Bayer, performing the fourth violin concerto in G, written by Joseph Haydn. Now, this next symphony was used for fodder in a Simpsons bit. Homer Simpson does what I'm sure many of you have done, had to sit through one of his daughter's student recitals, orchestra recitals. And Homer Simpson, as you might know, a bit of a Philistine, so when the principal announces that the piece that will be performed is Schubert's unfinished symphony, Homer sits up in excitement because he thinks, because it's unfinished, it'll be a short concert. And 30 minutes later, he asks the agonizing question, how long did Schubert intend on making this thing? Well, the question that he asks is actually a question that a lot of us have been asking. Schubert's unfinished symphony is one of the great mysteries. Two movements, complete, and nothing else. Nothing else. We don't know why he stopped working on his Eighth Symphony. All we know is that its existence was quite precarious. For a long time, it was sitting, gathering dust in somebody's attic before the Viennese conductor Johann Herbeck got his hands on the manuscript and premiered the symphony to the world 30 years after Schubert's early death. We're going to hear the unfinished symphony now to close the 1 p.m. hour. It's going to be the Concertgebouw Orchestra, led by Leonard Bernstein.

0: The music seems to resolve conclusively. It's funny to think that that was an unfinished symphony, the unfinished symphony, the symphony number 8 in B minor by Franz Schubert. Only two movements of what was intended to be a four-movement symphony exist. We heard a performance by the Concertgebouw Orchestra led by Leonard Bernstein on Classical King, where Mike Brooks joins us now.
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2: And good afternoon. Well, let's begin our afternoon together with a trip to the opera, the dazzling world of French Baroque opera with music from Jean-Philippe Rameau. His dramatic masterpiece, Dardanus, first performed in Paris in 1739, it tells the story of love, war, magic, and monsters, everything an 18th century audience could want. But despite Rameau's reputation today as one of France's great composers, the opera's premiere was actually criticized for being too musically sophisticated. Some listeners found the harmonies daring and the orchestration overwhelming. Well, let's see what you think. Here's a suite from Dardanus played by Toffel Music.

On Classical King, the Dardanus Suite from Jean-Philippe Rameau. Tafel music played for us on Classical King. Well, it took a lot of friendly persuasion to coax Johann Strauss Jr. to write an operetta. You see, Strauss was already famous for his dance music, but he was hesitant to write opera. Friends and colleagues had to persuade him to try. Fortunately, he did, because Die Fledermaus became one of the greatest operettas ever written and remains a New Year's Eve tradition in many parts of the world. So pour yourself an imaginary glass of champagne and enjoy the effervescent overture to Die Fledermaus by Johann Strauss Jr. The Berlin Philharmonic is led by Herbert von Karajan here on Classical King.

0: On Classical King, the overture to Deflator Mouse from Johann Strauss Jr. We heard the Berlin Philharmonic, led by Herbert von Karajan, here at Classical King. Coming up in just a sec, a violin concerto that's going to change the seasons on us right after this.
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0: And here at Classical King, where it's 13 minutes to go now until 3 o'clock, we're going to step into the icy brilliance of winter with one of the most famous concertos ever written, the Violin Concerto in F Minor, known as Winter from the Four Seasons by Vivaldi. Winter is the final concerto in Vivaldi's groundbreaking set. Long before film scores existed, Vivaldi was using music to tell stories, shivering in the cold, slipping on ice, teeth chattering in frozen winds, and finally relaxing beside a warm fire. It's all in this performance by the Trondheim soloists and violinist Anne-Sophie Mutter here on Classical King.

On Classical King from Vivaldi's Seasons, we heard the Violin Concerto in F Minor, Winter. Those are the Trondheim soloists, and Anne-Sophie Mutter was the violin soloist there on Classical King. 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Meantime, let's listen to a tune from composer Federico Medina Taddeo. Michael Partington is the guitarist for the Royal Apple Orchards.

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1: And a classical king. Let's begin the hour with a work that reveals the young genius of Wolfgang Amadeus Mozart. Already in full bloom is Elegant Symphony No. 29 in A Major. Mozart composed the symphony in 1774. He was 18 years old. And yet many historians consider it one of his first truly mature masterpieces. Even at 18, he had already spent years touring Europe as a child prodigy, absorbing musical influences from Italy, France, and Germany. And you can hear all that sophistication throughout this symphony. Give a listen. Here's Orchestra Mozart to play, led by Claudio Abbado, for Mozart's Symphony 29 in A.

On Classical King, written by an 18-year-old Mozart, is Symphony No. 29 in A. Orchestra Mozart performed. Claudio Abbado was our conductor. It is 3:31 here at Classical King. Mike Brooks with you on this Friday afternoon, the weekend just around the corner. And next up on Classical King, we're going to hear music by the groundbreaking American composer Florence Price. Her powerful and expressive Fantasy Negre No. 2 in G minor. The Fantasy Negre reflects Price's desire to elevate spirituals to the concert stage, the same way that composers like Liszt and Chopin transformed folk melodies into virtuosic art music. In this piece, you're going to hear echoes of spiritual melodies woven into rich harmony, dramatic contrast, and sweeping piano writing. Samantha Egg is going to play for us here on Classical King.

On Classical Kings, Samantha Egge was the pianist for Florence Price's Fantasy Negre No. 2 in G minor. It's 20 minutes to go until 4 o'clock. Mike Brooks with you on Classical King here. Join the late afternoon. Up next, a real challenge for the soloist in our next piece on Classical King. It is a trumpet concerto from Johann Baptist Georg Neruda. The concerto was originally written not for the modern trumpets that we know today, valved trumpets, but for a natural trumpet, an instrument with no valves. And that meant players could only perform certain notes naturally, making the virtuosic passages very challenging. Let's listen to how our soloist Guy Trouvant plays, handles all that as he joins the Prague Chamber Orchestra for Johann Neruda's Trumpet Concerto in E-flat.

From composer Johann Baptist Georg Neruda, we heard the Trumpet Concerto in E-flat. That was the Prague Chamber Orchestra. Guy Touvant was the soloist hitting those high notes. 2 minutes to go until 4 o'clock here at Classical King. Time enough to catch a fun one from Ralph Vaughan Williams. Michael Landrum's the pianist for A Little Piano Book, The Nocturne.

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1: And good afternoon. It is 4 o'clock here at Classical King. Mike Brooks with you, and we are off to the theater to start this hour, courtesy of Felix Mendelssohn and his Dance of the Clowns for Midsummer Night's Dream. Dance of the Clowns accompanies, in this play, a group of amateur actors known as the Mechanicals. Their hilarious, awkward play within a play gives some of Shakespeare's biggest laughs. Mendelssohn reflects all that with their comic charm and rhythms, bustling energy, and a touch of musical good humor. Let's give a listen. Here's Dance of the Clowns from A Midsummer Night's Dream by Felix Mendelssohn. The Orchestra of the Age of Enlightenment is led by Charles Mackaris.

on Classical King, a fun one from Felix Mendelssohn, music for A Midsummer Night's Dream, Dance of the Clowns, the Orchestra of the Age of Enlightenment performing. Well, our next tune on Classical King is a gem by Ukrainian composer and pianist Viktor Stepanovich Kosenko, simply called Melody. Kosenko was one of the Ukraine's most beloved early 20th century composers, and he was known for combining the romantic traditions of composers like Chopin and Rachmaninoff with the character of Ukrainian folk music. Although his life was tragically short, he died at just 42 years old, he did leave us a body of music celebrated for warmth and emotional sincerity. Let's give a listen. Melody by Viktor Stepanovich Kosenko. Natalia Skodit is going to play here on Classical King.

One classical king, Viktor Stepanovich Kosenko's Melody. We heard Natalia Skoda play that for us here on Classical King. 4 minutes now after 4 o'clock. Mike Brooks with you. Hey, a quick item from the King FM Northwest Focus concert calendar. This sounded fun. It's coming up on Classical King, the chapel at the Good Shepherd Center in Seattle. You can get more details about crossing paths with a visit to Classical King at northwestfocus.live concert calendar. Meantime, here on Classical King right now, Brahms Symphony No. 2 in D is up next, composed. This work was written during the summer of 1877 while Brahms was staying near a beautiful lake in the Austrian countryside. And despite the symphony's radiant character, Brahms jokingly told his publisher that the music was so sad, so melancholy, that the score should be printed with a black border. Well, anyone who knows that this symphony's glowing melody, pastoral symphony, can appreciate the humor behind that. There's the Pittsburgh Symphony to spread a little bit of sunshine on this gray afternoon, led by Mariek Nalowski on Classical King.

0: on Classical King. That takes your breath away for just a moment, doesn't it? And Brahms jokingly telling his publisher that that symphony was so melancholy, the score should be printed with a black border. Good heavens. What a celebration of music. We heard his Symphony No. 2 in D, played by the Pittsburgh Symphony. Marek Janowski was our conductor at Classical King. Remember, coming up at 5 o'clock, 13 minutes from now, the King FM Classical Commute Friday edition with the weekend just around the corner. Well, Classical King can't get you in the carpool lane. I can be your commute buddy, Mike Brooks, and keep you company during that commute with an hour of relaxing tunes coming up at 5 o'clock.
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On Classical King, could you feel the ups and downs of that, the wave action there? Maurice Ravel's A Boat on the Ocean. We heard the Berlin Philharmonic, Pierre Boulez, was conducting at Classical King. About 4 minutes to go until 5 o'clock, looking to wrap up the workday with a tune? Well, J.S. Bach to the rescue. Nothing like one of Bach's orderly little fugues to inspire a late afternoon burst of energy and to wrap up a project or two. Let's give a listen to Johann Sebastian Bach's Fugue in G minor, played by the BBC Philharmonic. Matthias Bamert conducts.

Like I said, a little Bach energy to help you wrap up the workday if it's getting close to log off the laptop and head on home time. Bach's Fugue in C minor, the BBC Philharmonic playing, Matthias Bamberg conducts here at Classical King. Well, the tune now from Marco Dalla Quila. This is Christopher Warren playing lute for this Richard Carr number 70.

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1: And a classical king, it is 5 o'clock. Mike Brooks enjoying the late afternoon with you. I'll get to be your commute buddy as we battle the traffic heading home. We're going to start this Friday King FM Classical Commute with a performance from pianist Garrick Olson. Now, Olson holds a special place in Chopin performance history. In 1970, he became the first American to ever win the prestigious International Chopin Piano Competition in Warsaw, one of the world's most respected piano competitions. His interpretations of Chopin, celebrated ever since for their combination of virtuosity and deep musical insight. Let's give a listen. Here's Garrick Olson to play for us Chopin's Nocturne in C sharp minor.